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who's gonna kiss who first. You know what I'm talking about. Hey, baby, what you doing tonight? It's butterflies and Bud Lights under the stars and on the stripes.

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1: Grants Pass Broadcasting, along with Rogue Credit Union, salutes the devotion to their sport and their teammates demonstrated by young athletes and weekly supports one of these fine young people. This week, Grants Pass Broadcasting and Rogue Credit Union salutes Jason Dirks, a 13-year-old student at Fleming Middle School and a very good baseball player. Jason just returned from Reno, where he competed with the Three Rivers baseball team, who finished fifth in that competition, basically a game away from getting into the championship. Jason plays several positions, pitcher, catcher, shortstop, with his favorite being a toss-up between catching and pitching. Jason throws three pitches, a fastball, a change, and a curve, and when he needs a strike, he goes with a curveball. When asked how he learned about his pitching skills, Jason pointed to his mother, making him throw at pine cones to increase his accuracy. When asked about his long-term plans other than professional baseball, Jason mentioned the Army for the learning opportunities it provides and felt his leadership skills would serve him there well. This week's Grants Pass Broadcasting and Rogue Credit Union recognizes our Athlete of the Week, Fleming Middle School's Jason Dirks.
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1: Gretz Best Broadcasting, along with Rogue Credit Union, salutes the devotion to their sport and their teammates demonstrated by young athletes and weekly supports one of these fine young people. This week, Gretz Best Broadcasting and Rogue Credit Union salutes Jason Dirks, a 13-year-old student at Fleming Middle School and a very good baseball player. Jason just returned from Reno, where he competed with the Three Rivers baseball team, who finished fifth in that competition, basically a game away from getting into the championship. Jason plays several positions, pitcher, catcher, shortstop, with his favorite being a toss-up between catching and pitching. Jason throws three pitches, a fastball, a change, and a curve, and when he needs a strike, he goes with a curveball. When asked how he learned about his pitching skills, Jason pointed to his mother, making him throw at pine cones to increase his accuracy. When asked about his long-term plans other than professional baseball, Jason mentioned the Army for the learning opportunities it provides and felt his leadership skills would serve him there well. This week's Gretz Best Broadcasting and Rogue Credit Union recognizes our Athlete of the Week, Fleming Middle School's Jason Dirks.
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1: Gretz Best Broadcasting, along with Rogue Credit Union, salutes the devotion to their sport and their teammates demonstrated by young athletes and weekly supports one of these fine young people. This week, Gretz Best Broadcasting and Rogue Credit Union salutes Jason Dirks, a 13-year-old student at Fleming Middle School and a very good baseball player. Jason just returned from Reno, where he competed with the Three Rivers baseball team, who finished fifth in that competition, basically a game away from getting into the championship. Jason plays several positions, pitcher, catcher, shortstop, with his favorite being a toss-up between catching and pitching. Jason throws three pitches, a fastball, a change, and a curve, and when he needs a strike, he goes with a curveball. When asked how he learned about his pitching skills, Jason pointed to his mother, making him throw at pine cones to increase his accuracy. When asked about his long-term plans other than professional baseball, Jason mentioned the Army for the learning opportunities it provides and felt his leadership skills would serve him there well. This week's Gretz Best Broadcasting and Rogue Credit Union recognizes our Athlete of the Week, Fleming Middle School's Jason Dirks.
0: We're live with the Lifer Line. 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
1: Gretz Best Broadcasting, along with Rogue Credit Union, salutes the devotion to their sport and their teammates demonstrated by young athletes and weekly supports one of these fine young people. This week, Gretz Best Broadcasting and Rogue Credit Union salutes Jason Dirks, a 13-year-old student at Fleming Middle School and a very good baseball player. Jason just returned from Reno, where he competed with the Three Rivers baseball team, who finished fifth in that competition, basically a game away from getting into the championship. Jason plays several positions, pitcher, catcher, shortstop, with his favorite being a toss-up between catching and pitching. Jason throws three pitches, a fastball, a change, and a curve, and when he needs a strike, he goes with a curveball. When asked how he learned about his pitching skills, Jason pointed to his mother, making him throw at pine cones to increase his accuracy. When asked about his long-term plans other than professional baseball, Jason mentioned the Army for the learning opportunities it provides and felt his leadership skills would serve him there well. This week's Gretz Best Broadcasting and Rogue Credit Union recognizes our Athlete of the Week, Fleming Middle School's Jason Dirks.
0: We're live with the Lifer Line.

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4: 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Well, here we are. We survived what was a very busy weekend. My voice is kind of trashed from being at the races all weekend. We were at Grocery Outlet on Saturday morning, and now we're right back into another week, and we're going to blast off into it. If you want to text in and say hello, or maybe you want to hear something on the Lifeline, 541-916-5947. You can text directly into the studio and say hello if you want to. Country music news in just a couple of minutes. Let's get things going here.
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1: May Estes surprised the Grand Ole Opry crowd last Wednesday when she brought Shenandoah's Raybon out on stage with her for a special performance of her new song, Moon Over Georgia. The Academy of Country Music announced additional appearances and shared a preview of a special tribute for this year's 19th ACM Honors presented by Ten Pop, Seltzer of the South, Flatland Calvary. Logan Ledger, Sheryl Crow, and Zach John King have been added to the lineup as performers. The 19th ACM Honors will take place on Wednesday of this week at the Pinnacle in Nashville, co-hosted by four-time ACM Award winner Carly Pierce and three-time AC Award winner Parker McCollum. Carter Faith will pay tribute to Casey Musgraves with a performance of Merry Go Round, the Grammy Award winning artist breakthrough hit that helped introduce her distinctive voice, that is, and perspective to country music. Sheryl Crow will celebrate with Eric Church the performance of Drink in My Hand, honoring the country music star's distinctive artistry and the lasting impact of one of his fan favorite hits. And Dierks Bentley will honor his longtime friend Brett James with the performance of I Hold On, celebrating the enduring impact of the song and James's contribution to the genre. Let's see what else is going on. Lainey Wilson and Shaboozey will be among the performers at the September 26th Global Citizen Festival on the Great Lawn in New York Central Park. Actor Hugh Jackman will host. Free tickets can be earned by taking action on issues including poverty, childhood education, small farming, and electricity on the Global Citizen app or globalcitizenfestival.com. Red Akins will officially become a Grand Ole Opry member on his birthday, October 13th. Performers that night will include Thomas Rhett, Luke Bryan, John Pardee, and J.B. Johnson. And Reba McEntire and Rex Lynn's wedding is still on hold. The Happy's Place co-stars got engaged at their Tennessee ranch on Christmas Eve in 2024 and confirmed their engagement in September of 2025. And while chatting with E! News at NBC's Universal Backlot Pass event on Monday, McEntire explained that the delay in her wedding plans was because they're waiting until they have an open spot to have the wedding. The singer and actress also said they got to get it planned and print those invitations.
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0: Here's Miranda Lambert on the Double R with your brand of country at 94.7. Appreciate you listening this morning. Apparently, the Medford Police Department is conducting targeted pedestrian safety and enforcement operations today. And that starts at 7 a.m. and it goes till noon. So if you're in the area of West Main Street and North Ivy Street near the Children's Museum of Southern Oregon, this location does see heavy foot traffic. And while it features a marked crosswalk, it's important to remember that every intersection has a crosswalk, marked or unmarked. And the same laws apply. They say that this operation aims to raise awareness of pedestrian safety by enforcing right-of-way laws through the use of decoy pedestrians. Officers will be looking for drivers who fail to stop and remain stopped for pedestrians in marked or unmarked crosswalks. Drivers who pass a stopped vehicle at a crosswalk and also both violations carry a presumptive fine of $265. A reminder for drivers, you must stop and remain stopped if a pedestrian is in your lane or the adjacent lane of travel. Never pass a vehicle stopped at a crosswalk. It may be yielding to a pedestrian. And they want to encourage everyone to do their part to keep our roads safe for everyone. So again, today from 7 a.m. to noon, West Main Street and North Ivy Street near the Children's Museum of Southern Oregon in Medford, be on the lookout because they are on the lookout for you. And you could end up with a $265 fine. So use caution out there today.
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1: I was toting my pack along the dusty Winnemucca Road when along came a semi with a high-end canvas-covered load. 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And so I climbed into the cab and then I settled down inside. He asked me if I'd seen a road with so much dust and sand, and I said, listen,

0: KWRM with your brand of country at 94.7. Little Johnny Cash and I've Been Everywhere as we take a look at a few things you need to know. First, from Kobe, a measure to renew a five-year local option tax for Josephine County's adult jail and juvenile detention services will be on the November ballot. After a vote by commissioners, the measure renewal would keep the current local option tax free of 93 cents per 1,000 of assessed property value across its five-year span. The tax is estimated to raise over $57 million in total. Revenue from the measure would maintain the adult jail's inmate capacity at 185, allow intake of all adults arrested in Josephine County, and when possible, partially fund juvenile detention operations to lodge all youths who are in the county's custody. Now, commissioners say the 93 cents cannot fully support both the adult jail and juvenile detention services over the next 5 years. The levy is set to expire at the end of the current five-year period on June 30th of next year. From Medford Alert, in the Medford area on Friday evening, family members said the Sheltons went to dinner at Texas Roadhouse, Northeast Medford, and told others they were heading home around 8 p.m. and they never arrived. According to information shared by the family, the couple was last known to be traveling on Highway 140 toward Klamath Falls at about 1 a.m. on Saturday. Terry and Nancy both have medical conditions and memory issues, according to their family. Relatives have been unable to reach either of them by cell phone. The couple is believed to be traveling in a 2016 white Ford Explorer. The vehicle's license plate is 393JAX. Oregon State Police are investigating the disappearance and are working with the Klamath County Sheriff's Office and California Highway Patrol. Also from Medford Alert, Northrim Bank Corp. Incorporated, the parent company of Alaska-based Northrim Bank, has agreed to acquire Medford-based People's Bank of Commerce in an all-stock transaction valued at approximately $167.3 million. The company has announced recently the deal would mark Northrim's first expansion of its branch network outside Alaska and would significantly increase the size of the combined banking organization, bringing its total assets to approximately $4.2 billion. Following the merger, the combined company is expected to have approximately $3 billion in loans and $3.5 billion in deposits. People's Bank of Commerce was founded in 1998 and headquartered in Medford. Its branch network includes locations in Albany, Ashland, Central Point, Eugene, Grants Pass, Jacksonville, Klamath Falls, Lebanon, Medford, and Salem. Both companies' boards unanimously approved the merger agreement. And finally this morning, the Oregon Cabaret Theater in Ashland is looking ahead to 2027, announcing a season packed with mystery, music, comedy, and some familiar favorites. The 2027 season opens with Sherlock Holmes and the Speckled Band, running January 29th through March 21st. That'll be followed up by the Tony and Grammy-winning musical Dear Evan Hansen, which runs April 2nd through May 23rd. Summer brings Million Dollar Quartet, featuring the music and story of an unforgettable jam session involving Elvis Presley, Johnny Cash, Jerry Lee Lewis, and Carl Perkins. The production is scheduled for June 4th through August 15th. And for the fall, the Cabaret will present The Addams Family, a musical comedy running August 27th through November 7th. The season wraps up with It's a Wonderful Life, a radio play scheduled for November 19th through December 31st. The Cabaret's 2026 season is still underway. Chicago runs through August 30th, followed by Dracula, a comedy of terrors from September 11th through November 8th. The holiday production and of Green Gables runs November 20th through December 31st. And those are a few things you need to know this morning on the Double R.
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1: All right, if you want to take a shot at it, try and win some Casablanca Coffee and Grill, you can give us a call on the Lifeline right now, 541-916-5947.
2: That's right. 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
1: Call now if you want to play. We'll get to it after Luke Combs and Even Though I'm Leaving on the Double R.

0: Here's Luke Combs, and even though I'm leaving on the double R, I see that he keeps rolling out dates, or maybe he rolled them out all at the same time, but I'm just seeing them pop up individually. I feel every time I open my feed, which has not been often over the weekend, that I see something popping up from Luke Combs about another show.
1: It's a lot of hype behind the tour. Right now, he is not making his way our direction.
0: Was it Idaho?
1: Yeah, Boise.
0: Albertson Stadium, I think.
1: Yeah, and he's down in, I think, San Diego right now is the only California date. But
0: that's not terrible if you could go.
1: No, it's not terrible. And honestly, for Luke Combs, like, that's a really small amount of tour dates.
0: Yeah.
1: So I would imagine this is just the first leg, and then they'll announce more. That seems to be a very common thing.
0: Kind of like the Garth Brooks model, where you roll out a show and then you hype it for a while, and then we're coming to your city next, and then they hype that one for a while,
1: and
0: so on and so forth.
1: You know, to each their own. However you want to do it.
0: Whatever works for you.
1: I will say I am, as much as that Luke Combs is, he's very high on my bucket list. I got more things my money are going to these days. And I'm like, I'm really glad that you're not making a tour announcement here yet, because it gives me more time to have to plan ahead for something.
0: Yeah, I still think back to the time when I was trying to get the guitar autographed from Luke Combs. And it was in Portland at the Moda Center. And there was this guy opening for him. And I missed the entire opening act. And the opening act was Morgan Wallen.
1: I still haven't seen him. Oh.
0: So I was down in the basement of the Moda Center getting a guitar autographed for St. Jude while Morgan Wallen was performing.
1: It was a great cause.
0: Oh, and it was loud. And I thought, man, they're really getting into this opening act. I obviously knew who Morgan Wallen was, but he was nowhere close to where he is now. I want to say it was 2019-ish.
1: Oh, that was a long time ago.
0: Somewhere around there?
1: Yeah.
0: It was definitely pre-COVID.
1: Goodness gracious.

0: Anyway, that was one of those wah, wah, wah. But we got it done for the kids. And that's all what really that matters. You know, that's what I keep telling myself.
1: Yes, absolutely.
2: Today's goals, coffee and coffee.

0: 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And spend in the morning with Jason and Ashley.
1: The best in the morning.
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1: What a weekend.
0: Oh, boy.
1: You probably need a minute.
0: I need to come back to work, get a break.
1: That's how it works. We kicked off Saturday with a lovely way to celebrate Grocery Outlet and 80 years of extreme value. We had so many people stop by and say hi and take full advantage of the different discounts and deals. They had a lot of items that were for 80 cents or $1.80, and then a lot of their normal markdowns were marked even further. Had a chance to get to meet the owners, which was really awesome.
0: Oh, they're great.
1: They even hooked us up with some lunch.
0: Brilliant, that hit.
1: From Blazing Monkeys, Patrick and Misty Hoadley. I think they are such a nice couple, and what they do for this community is awesome. They're always so happy and just serving awesome food.
0: Yeah, that saved the day.
1: Those smash burgers. Thank you.
0: Right?
1: First of all, I don't get to have the bun. That brioche bun looks so good.
0: But oh, it is good.
1: I would have not fared well.
0: And the sauce, I even held mine up because you and I were like sitting on that little curb that runs along the front of the building. Because at first it was like, okay, we could take them to go. We're both heading out here shortly. And they're like, or we could just sit right here and start eating. And
1: that's exactly what we did.
0: Oh, it was so good. And I toss. Like, I didn't eat breakfast because I slept as long as I possibly

0: possibly could. I think I woke up just a couple of minutes before you called. And I was actually in the process of texting you at 7:14, and I was going to tell you, you don't need to call, I'm already awake. And, like, I think I got you knee texted, like, in the box, and then phone started ringing. I'm like, I'm awake.
1: I was very proud of you. Way to be ready to rock. I also didn't have breakfast, so that food hit. There's something about the tots, and I don't know what pickles they use, but man, they are good.
0: Yeah.
1: Absolutely delicious.
0: And it really worked out nicely that we were at Grocery Outlet, because I went inside, and I'm like, well, I was looking for hydration packets, which sometimes they have them, sometimes they don't. And we even talked during the live broadcast. If you find something you really want and it's there, you better get it, because it might not be there next time. And didn't have any, but I did find a nice large Gatorade. I think the Halls cough drops were only $1.99. And then I got some fast-acting Tylenol. And I got all three of those items for under $7.
1: That's a score.
0: Yeah, I just had an armload on the way out. I'm like, this is perfect. This is what I need right here. So I had all my stuff lined up and like two of these, big gulp of this, and we'll be back in business.
1: I love that they were selling a dozen eggs for 80 cents.
0: Oh, so many people were taking advantage of it. They'd walk up and be like, any more eggs left? I'm like, go inside.
1: You got to go look. Got to check it out. Huge shout out to everybody that was involved in that, because it was a love affair. We had so many people out front, and you even got a nice... How did your face paint on the arm do?
0: Oh, it was great.
1: Was it a big hit?
0: Even my sister was like, when she first saw me, she goes, and it took a couple seconds. She goes, oh, man, I thought that was real.
1: I kept getting asked what you got. Even yesterday, I went to my friend's house. I work out with them on Sundays. And Angela was like, what did Jason get done on his arm? And I was like, I love that everybody is very curious, because I don't think anyone really said.
0: Well, you took a picture, but I don't think it made it anywhere. Well,
1: neither did the picture of us sitting on the stoop outside of Grocery Outlet enjoying our food.
0: Well, maybe a little later, because I know you have to put up the recipe for Meal Prep Monday. But I did post it personally yesterday. But it lasted, like, the entire time. And it wasn't until yesterday, I don't really want to say, I guess it was mid-morning, and I was unhooking the hose off the RV, and it, like, did one of those, like, water weenie moves where it shakes with the
1: water
0: whatever,
1: weenie.
0: And it sprayed it, and so the S kind of was running down my arm, but the rest of it stayed...
1: Because
0: I didn't take a shower yesterday morning, because I just got up and got going.
1: Yeah.
0: And so I found it washed off last night when I took a shower. But no, it held strong. And Anna Mentor, who was a teacher for a very long time, formerly known as Danny the Clown, such a sweetheart.
1: Oh my gosh, so nice.
0: And she made sure she worked me in before she took off to Cave Junction, because she was headed out there for that live broadcast and that party. And so she stayed like overtime to get mine done. So that was very nice of her. And had a very nice chat with her.
1: All in all, I think we had a great time. I appreciated being there. Everybody that was there looked like they had a good time. Chamber of Commerce came out, did the big ribbon cutting celebration, and super fun time. We also met a man named Lane. And Lane asked specifically to hear some Tammy Wynette. So we're going to have to do that for him next.
0: Oh, okay. Well, let me do some digging around here.
1: Perfect.
0: We also had a guy telling dad jokes.
1: We did.
0: And that was entertaining. We also had some other friends stop by that just happened to be passing through. They were going shopping in Medford. And
1: Amber and Riley.
0: Yeah, so many others as well. So it was a good time. Somehow we managed to pull it all off, and here we are.
1: That's right.
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2: 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I know, like, early last week, it was looking like it was going to be cooler to start this week, which it's still, I guess, technically cooler for this time of year, but the forecast has been revised a little bit. We may see 93 this afternoon, then 96 for Tuesday and Wednesday, 97 on Thursday. Then we're going to drop down to 91 on Friday, and the weekend looks pretty good. 87 and sunny on Saturday and 90 on Sunday. And it looks like the following week is pretty much going to be right around 89 to 90-ish for the last week of August. So that's what we're getting. Sunset 8:11 tonight, sunrise 6:23 tomorrow morning. Death Valley, California, the hot spot of the United States at 114. And the low in Old Station, California, 31.
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2: I made steak fried rice last week, but I had two recipes to share because this one wasn't quite ready.
3: That's right.
2: Yes. And I will say that the fried rice, even if you omit the steak or if you're using a different type of protein, it's still good just as fried rice. I actually made the rice portion again, and I feel like the trick to making it taste even better is just letting it sit in the pan.
3: Really?
2: Yeah.
3: Marinate?
2: It like crisps better. Because if I'm going to have fried rice, I need there to be a crispiness to it.
3: Yeah, and I like fried rice so much better than regular rice.
2: It takes it up a notch.
3: Oh, yeah.
2: If I am making rice for anything, I will typically add like an extra cup when I'm cooking just so I have leftover fried rice or leftover rice in the fridge to make fried rice. I have tried to make fried rice with rice that was just cooked.
3: Mm-hmm.
2: Fail. Doesn't work.
3: That's not the move?
2: No, you want your rice had to have been made earlier in the day or the day before, and it sat in the fridge, and it's cold.
3: Really?
2: Yes, that is, trust me on that one.
3: Huh.
2: I've done it both ways many times, trying to prove a point. It doesn't work. The rice needs
3: you
2: to be leftover.
3: You proved that that's not the way.
2: No, and if you follow specific recipes, they'll also tell you that is not the way. Fresh rice does not make good fried rice.
3: Interesting.
2: Yeah, I'm assuming you've never made it, so I'm going to take my word for it.
3: No, I'm taking your word for it. I just didn't even know that was a thing.
2: I make this without soy. I use coconut aminos. There's no gluten, and I use delicious steak from Cartwright's, and it worked out very well. Like I said, if you want to just make

0: the rice portion of it. The recipe works perfect. It's a great thing to have just in the fridge waiting to go with anything else you want to add to fried rice.
1: I wonder how many people make fried rice at home. Because that's one of those things that you would order out a lot of times. But not something I really hear people talk about making at home.
0: It's really simple. For my fried rice, I use coconut aminos, rice vinegar, ginger paste, and coconut sugar. That is all that goes into it. And then I sauteed onions. You can chop up carrots and have peas. You can also just grab a frozen bag and make sure it's thawed before you throw it in. Throw those in, add in some garlic, and then add your rice to the mix. The plan is once your rice is in there and you get rid of the clumps, just let it sit.
1: Really?
0: Like a flat, even layer in your pan.
1: Seems to be a theme here.
0: Yeah.
1: It needs to sit for a few days.
0: Yes, and it gets better.
1: Again.
0: Yeah. So when I had this last night, and then I waited and just let it sit in the pan for a hot minute, and it gets crispy and delicious, and then I just keep it on low. And
1: low and slow, that is the tempo.
0: It'll be even better the next day.
1: Very nice.
0: I'm all for leftovers. Not everybody is. I think it's delicious. I think the flavor just, I don't know, hits better.
1: Yeah.
0: So if you are into a new recipe for steak fried rice, you can try this one out. It'll be at facebook.com/morningswithjasonandashley. And it'll also be with all of the other recipes at krrm.com.
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0: if you are into a new recipe for steak fried rice, you can try this one out. 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

0: to say, we're going to have a 45th anniversary party every single day.
1: Well, you know how much I like to party.
0: You know what else is amazing? You can come out there 7 days a week, and we are making fresh deli sandwiches to order.
1: Ice cream.
0: 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I don't care how you guys get out to Galice. 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Looking forward to an incredible summer. And I would really encourage everybody to be part of our 45th anniversary book. The first book we've ever done.
1: Do I look forward to the summer with all of you? Absolutely.
0: Come out to Galice and have a good time listening to the music. 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Well, guess what? We've got lots of lodging accommodations. 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

0: There's Keith Urban and Wasted Time on the Double R with your brand of country at 94.7. There was a long discussion about Keith Urban last night at our house. I don't know how it came up, but they had the TV on like the 90s country playing the old videos.
1: Oh, yeah?
0: Yeah, young Dierks Bentley. There was Mark Chestnut. I mean, all the different artists. But Keith Urban came on. They started talking about the uniqueness of his voice. And at one point, my wife was like, if you think his voice is unique, you should smell him.
1: Mm-hmm.
0: Which then we went down that road. And then it led to a conversation about what the fragrance is. And I'm like, I know we looked for it at one point, and I thought we found it, but I didn't know if that was her and I or you and I. And so then I was on the internet utilizing AI to try and figure out if we could get to the bottom of it. And it turns out he has two favorite fragrances. And then in 2011, I think, maybe it was later, he rolled out his own fragrance. So I don't think we really got to the bottom of what the fragrance is, but there's a couple that it could be.
1: He just smells like him.
0: Yes, and my daughters were like, what do you mean? How do you know? Whatever. And I'm like, there's a picture somewhere, but I couldn't scroll back far enough in my Gmail on my phone. So that's what I was doing a few minutes ago, was trying to find the picture from Country Crossings.
1: He's the only artist that I remember the scent as much as

0: I remember Mike Frame.
1: Oh, they used to be the general manager of Crater Lake Ford back in the day.
0: They have a scent.
1: Yeah.
0: And it's a good, that's a good thing. I'm not, none of that is a bad thing. But there is, and I think that's just true for humans in general, is if they have like a signature cologne or a perfume that they just wear religiously.
1: Yeah.
0: That's what is.
1: Yeah, it's very unique for Keith Urban, though.
0: So, Market Side Tomato Bisque Soup Kit is what is being recalled here in Oregon. These are sold at Walmart.
1: Oh, boy.
0: They are being recalled due to Listeria.
1: Don't want that one.
0: No, nobody wants the Listeria.
1: Involuntary cleanse, isn't that part of the side effects?
0: Mm-hmm. Yeah. The company itself, Kettle Cuisine, is based out of Maryland, but these stores that sell their product are nationwide. Oregon was listed.
1: They're bad. They're nationwide.
0: June 30th, 2026 to July 7th is the soup kit recall dates. So if you happen to have purchased this, the brand itself when you buy is Market Side, and it's the 14-ounce options. They said that they started doing routine testing, and it came back with a positive result for Listeria. So if you have this, don't eat it. Take it back. Get your money.
1: Yeah, I wonder if there's any of this at my house.
0: Do you buy those pre-made looking kits? Or it's basically, you can see the packet of the things that are inside this kit that you put together. So you make the soup and you can add, I don't know if it's like croutons or tomatoes or whatever. And it's got like a little cheese packet as well.
1: Yeah, and I don't know that we have those. I don't think so. No, now that I'm looking closer, I don't think we would. But you never know.
0: It's worth looking into if this is something that you may have in your fridge.
1: Yeah, because the last thing you want to do is eat something like that, and then the next 24 to 48 hours could potentially be miserable.
0: Yeah, nobody wants that.
1: And what's it called one more time?
0: It's the brand is Market Side, and it's the Tomato Bisque Soup Kit.
1: Okay. Now, is that the only recall for today? Is it just one?
0: That's the only one I saw. But
1: sometimes you come in hot with like three at the same time. And I just want to make sure there isn't anything else we need to inform people.
0: Well, there's a lot of vehicle recalls, but I don't know if those are any different. 900,000 Chrysler, Dodge, Jeep, Ram vehicles recalled over a camera bug. So.
1: Ah.
0: But.
1: Did you ever get yours taken care of?
0: No, I didn't.
1: Me either.
0: Still working on it.
1: Oops.
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0: Big deal on the Double R. Mornings with Jason and Ashley from the Bi-Mart studio.
1: Very sad news to report on after hearing of the passing of Hayden Panettiere, died at the age of 36.
0: Yeah, that just came out of nowhere.
1: Yeah. I have followed her for a few years. She's played in quite a few shows that I've watched. I remember when she was on Heroes and Nashville. And obviously, she's had some struggles over the years. And back in May, she did a sit-down podcast with a guy named Jay Shetty. And that is somebody, like, I follow him more than I follow her.
0: Okay.
1: But I did listen to their podcast and the things that she touched on in that podcast and was in such a good place, had a book coming out, and was just, it was like things were turning around for her in a very good, positive, healthy way. And so I do feel like this really came out of nowhere.
0: Yeah.
1: But you really just don't know what somebody's going through.
0: That's the truth.
1: You really don't. No matter what is actually on the surface that people see, what is happening behind the scenes can be night and day different.
0: Just crazy to think 36 years old.
1: Mm-hmm. She's got a little girl.
0: Younger than both of us.
1: Yes, it is. Yeah.
0: And just heartbreaking.
1: Absolutely heartbreaking. There's a lot of tributes pouring in from friends, other actors and actresses in Hollywood, family members, and just tragic and sad all across the board.
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5: 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I felt broken and scared.

0: But that ultrasound, that moment, it gave me hope. It reminded me that I wasn't just starting over, I was starting something beautiful.
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1: We are ready to celebrate the not-so-secret life of pets this week.
0: Time to run it back.
1: With more pigs.
0: That's right. We'll get to that after Clint Black.

0: There's Clint Black and Killing Time on the Double R. Mornings with Jason and Ashley.
1: We are celebrating the not-so-secret life of pets, and we are still highlighting livestock pets. And this week, it is all about the guys.
0: That's right. Doing their thing.
1: They are. We celebrated the ladies last week. This week, it is the fellas, and we have got four photos of guys with their pigs from what I can only assume is either the Jackson or Josephine County Fair, 4-H, FFA, Youth and Ag,
0: yeah,
1: all the things.
0: We really have no way of knowing unless there's some kind of banner in the background.
1: Right.
0: Exactly where they came from.
1: No banners in any of these pictures, just some great photos of these young men and their pigs.
0: So go vote for your favorite. One vote per person. At the end of the week, we will crown the winner, and they will get a $25 gift card to Grange Co-op. It's really that simple.
1: It really is very simple, and I know our winner last week was very excited. I think everybody that has won has been super pumped. We have a really great partnership with the Grange Co-op, and awesome that they have partnered with us to be able to highlight friends, family, pets, all of the above.
0: Now, do we have one more week's worth to get through the month?
1: Yes.
0: And then we'll wrap up the county fair edition. Editions, I should say. There should be an S on there because there's been multiple, obviously.
1: Maybe we'll somehow incorporate back to school with pets somehow.
0: Okay.
1: We'll see.
0: That sounds good. All right. Well, go vote and we'll see what happens.
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1: And you.
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0: Evans and I keep looking on the Double R. Mornings with Jason and Ashley.
1: So far, there are some new Heinz sauces rolling out that will only be found at Disney locations.
0: Really?
1: Yes, and I'm curious if this means we're going to see these through the Heinz remix machines that end up at other locations. I think Seven Feathers is one of the closest spots to get one of these babies.
0: Oh, and I still haven't tried that out yet.
1: From my understanding, the new options are going to include blackberry bourbon barbecue, orange mojo, Brajas mustard, and maple sweet chili.
0: Huh.
1: Yeah.
0: Some interesting combos.
1: Yes.
0: I don't know that I'm doing jumping jacks over here.
1: It looks like they also are introducing 10 iconic brands with other, like, options you can do with those foods. Between Jell-O's, marshmallows, mac and cheese, cream cheese. Yeah, they're putting together all sorts of new ideas. There's a limited time apple pie flavor of mac and cheese that we saw last year for Thanksgiving. And it sounds like they're planning to do more innovative options.
0: There's a lot going on here.
1: Yes. To continue with all things Disney, yesterday it was announced that Harrison Ford will be returning as Indiana Jones for a new project. He is reprising his role for the Animal Kingdom Park, and I love that he at least gets his voice to step back into the role. Not another Indiana Jones movie.
0: What has he been up to?
1: Well, he's 84, so.
0: That's what I'm saying. He's got to be getting up there.
1: I'm not really quite sure what he's doing aside from voicing this, so he is going to be a model for an animatronic at the new Walt Disney World ride that they're putting together, and so you'll see him. It's his real voice, but in animatronic version.
0: Oh, that's cool.
1: Yeah.
0: I wonder if it will expand to other parks.
1: Well, Magic Kingdom seems to just keep growing.
0: Uh-huh.
1: Like, they're just creating more worlds. Speaking of, their expansion has shown us the full model of Cars Land and Piston Peak, which is also going to be at Walt Disney World. And everything that I looked at, like, I've never been to Walt Disney World. Like, that's, it just looks very fairy tale like because of how big it has gotten.
0: Yeah, I haven't been there either.
1: How many days you would need to actually see.
0: You mean how many weeks you would need?
1: Yeah, because it is.

0: massive, but the Cars Land looks awesome. Like, I think you could go and just hang out there and still have a great time.
1: That's one of those rides that I was surprised the first time I went on the Cars ride at Disneyland, how good it actually is.
0: Yeah.
1: Because I didn't really know what to expect, but I was shocked at how awesome it was.
0: They did a really, really good job. It sounds like, unlike the Cars Land that you get at Disneyland, where it's set in the desert landscape, this is going to be very different. Piston Peak is inspired by the Rocky Mountains and the American frontier. So you're going to get a completely different, like, image when you step into the new Cars Land.
1: Do you know off the top of your head if the pricing is similar to get into Disney World as Disneyland?
0: I bet it's way more.
1: I've never looked into it.
0: Let's see here.
1: Going to the interwebs. Doing a little research.
0: It looks like Walt Disney World is generally much more expensive overall because of the length of your trip.
1: Ah.
0: So
1: as far as like a daily entry?
0: Seems to be comparable for daily entry.
1: Okay.
0: Yeah.
1: Interesting.
0: But I think because you have to be there longer.
1: If you want to experience all the different attractions.
0: Yes, and then flight and hotel and all the extra.
1: Yep, that's usually how it works out. Before you know it, you're like...
0: thousands
1: of cha-ching, cha-ching, cha-ching.
0: Yeah.
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1: From Medford Alert, North Rim Bancorp, Inc., the parent company of the Alaska-based North Rim Bank, has agreed to acquire Medford-based People's Bank of Commerce in an all-stock transaction valued at approximately $167.3 million. The deal would mark North Rim's first expansion of its branch network outside Alaska and would significantly increase the size of the combined banking organization, bringing its total assets to approximately $4.2 billion. People's Bank operates 11 branches across southern Oregon and the Willamette

0: Valley. Those branches are expected to operate under the North Rim name while continuing to be managed by the existing local People's Bank team. The merger combines two community banks that emphasize relationship-based banking and local decision-making. Customers of People's Bank are expected to gain access to North Rim's digital banking platform, retail banking services, and expanded treasury management offerings. North Rim customers are expected to benefit from greater lending capacity and additional expertise following the combination. North Rim Bank currently operates 21 branches throughout Alaska. The company has expanded beyond traditional community banking through subsidiaries and divisions focused on factoring, asset-based lending, and mortgage services, as well as its acquisition of specialty finance company Sallyport Commercial Finance. The merger remains subject to customary closing conditions, including regulatory approval and approval from shareholders of both companies. The transaction is expected to close in the fourth quarter of 2026 or early in the first quarter of 2027. A system conversion is anticipated in the fourth quarter of 2027. As part of the transaction, one PBCO director will join the boards of North Rim Bancorp and North Rim Bank, and both companies' boards unanimously approved the merger agreement.
1: From Cobia, a measure to renew a five-year local option tax for Josephine County's adult jail and juvenile detention services will be on the November ballot after a vote by commissioners. The measure renewal would keep the current local option tax fee of 93 cents per 1,000 of assessed property value across its five-year span. The tax is estimated to raise over $57 million in total. Revenue from the measure would maintain the adult jail's inmate capacity at 185, allow intake of adults arrested in Josephine County, and when possible, partially fund juvenile detention operations to lodge all youths who are in the county's custody. Now, commissioners say the 93 cents cannot fully support both the adult jail and the juvenile detention services over the next 5 years. The levy is set to expire at the end of the current five-year period on June 30th of next year.
0: From Rogue Valley Times, the Central Point Barbershop will be offering free haircuts for students in its first ever back-to-school event. Fresco Cuts Barbershop at 756 Hopkins Road will offer the free cuts to kids from 10 a.m. to 3 p.m. coming up this Saturday, August 22nd, in an event that will also feature vendors, complimentary chair massages, and music. Fresco Cuts is also accepting backpack and school supply donations up until the 21st to give away at the event. Any excess donations will be given to the Central Point School District. The event is dubbed Back to School Fresh. Fresco Cuts has been open for around 2.5 years, and community members or businesses who wish to contribute to the event are asked to call the barbershop at 458-220-1774.
1: And from Medford Alert, the couple who went missing Friday evening after going to dinner at Texas Roadhouse has been located near Madras. They are safe, and no additional information is available at this time.
0: And those are a few things you need to know.
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0: 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Mornings with Jason and Ashley on the Double R.
1: The World's Ugliest Dog Contest celebrated its 50th anniversary over the weekend, winning $5,000, and a custom mug root beer can went to a 6-year-old pug named Ginny Lou.
0: I wonder how the percentages lay out of dogs that are submitted for the ugliest dog contest when it comes to different types of breeds. Like, are there more of one or two or three specific type of dogs over other breeds? Does that make sense? Like, are there breeds that are uglier than other breeds just on the regular?
1: I mean, I would assume so. I think that there are dogs that just got the short end of the stick, so...
0: The pesky DNA.
1: That's just how it works. Ginny Lou is, crowned the ugliest dog, and along with this opportunity win, they get to replace the Mug Root Beer mascot dog on their own custom limited edition can. They also gave a second place winner $3,000. That was Pinky the Chihuahua / Pomeranian. And then third place was a Chihuahua mix named Otto, and Otto got $2,000.
0: I'm hearing a lot of Chihuahua.
1: Ginny Lou was adopted through a pug rescue and has been a source of mischief and joy. And I don't know if Ginny Lou's tongue is permanently looking like the silly scream ghost face masks that you see.
0: Tongue is constantly hanging out.
1: Out to the side and very long Gene Simmons style.
0: Mm-hmm.
1: It's very, I mean, it's the ugliest dog contest, but there is something cute about some of these dogs.
0: I know. It's so weird.
1: So I feel like you can find a little cuteness in there as well. The fact that they've been doing this contest for 50 years is crazy, celebrating uniqueness of all the dogs. And obviously, important messages of compassion, rescue, and acceptance, and kind of a cool way to highlight the dog. And you'll be able to see Ginny Lou on a can of Mug Root Beer.
0: I do feel like the dog last year was uglier.
1: Oh, I 100% agree.
0: Substantially uglier. And this one to me, really isn't that bad. I mean, obviously the tongue's hanging out like you mentioned, but really when I saw the photo, I thought, last year was way worse.
1: Yeah.
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1: Partly sunny skies this afternoon with a high near 92. Should be clear tonight, dropping down to 57 for the low. And we're looking at mid-90s throughout this week. 94 tomorrow and Wednesday, 95 Thursday. Sunset this evening at 8:11. Sunrise tomorrow morning, 6:23. The hot spot was in Death Valley, California. They saw a high of 114. And in Old Station, California, they saw a low of 31.
0: Currently 67 in Ashland, Medford 68, Grants Pass trailing behind at 64. 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

0: kind of gone on the Double R. Mornings with Jason and Ashley.
1: There is a ride called Goliath, which is at the Six Flags Park in Georgia. And while on this ride, a sneaker came off of one of the people riding on the roller coaster, and somebody further back on the roller coaster was able to catch the sneaker flying 70 miles per hour through the air.
0: What a weird situation. It's amazing that it was caught on camera.
1: Yeah, like absolutely insane. You can see the sneaker just like somersaulting through the air as the roller coaster is kind of coming around a corner. And you see this guy just end up with this shoe in his hands.
0: I'm trying to figure out exactly how the shoe came off, because it's not like it's a slip-on shoe. It's a tennis shoe with laces that you would tie. And it looks like this ride, and it's going pretty quickly, so it's hard to tell, but it doesn't look like their feet are dangling. It almost looks like there's a platform where you can set your feet on.
1: Yeah.
0: So it makes you wonder how the shoe came off and flew up in the air like that.
1: Not a clue. Not a clue.
0: I mean, not something I would expect to see on a ride like this. I could see something else potentially flying off, but not a shoe.
1: I feel like if he didn't reach out and grab the shoe, it would have hit him in the face.
0: Oh, yeah.
1: Like, it feels like that's what would have happened to this person.
0: And then he would have gotten off the ride, and he probably would have had, like, a soul impression on his face, much like in Home Alone, where the iron outline is on the face. Wouldn't that be something? You get off the ride and you've just got an imprint of a tennis shoe sole on your face.
1: He would have broke the smart glasses he was wearing, because that's how, like, the person that caught the shoe is the same person that was filming riding the ride with their Meta glasses.
0: And
1: or
0: that's
1: whatever.
0: How it was captured.
1: Yes.
0: Pretty wild.
1: Craziness.
0: I mean, I guess the other option is it could have just flew right past his head and hit somebody down below.
1: Thank goodness that didn't happen.
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0: of sports to get to.
1: The Tiger and Barbers were beat 4-3 yesterday by Midland, Michigan at the American Legion World Series in Shelby, North Carolina. The Barbers will be playing in Mississippi today as they are finishing up pool play. Pretty incredible moment for a St. Louis Cardinals outfielder, Joshua Baez. He achieved the greatest debut in Major League Baseball history at Wrigley Field on the 15th. He became the first player to ever hit 3 home runs in his Major League debut during a 3-for-4 performance against the Cubs.
0: It's hard enough just to hit a home run, let alone 2 or 3 in a game, let alone it be your first game.
1: The amount of family members that he had in attendance, and rightfully so, it's his Major League debut. To get to see history be made at the same time, like all the different clips I keep seeing online are so cool, and mad props to him. He's probably got an amazing career set out in front of him.
0: Well, talk about setting the bar high right from the start.
1: Exactly. Seattle Mariners held on for a 3-2 win over the Astros in Houston last night as Cal Raleigh and Randy Arozarena went deep. Seattle is currently 4 games back of the Astros in the American League West and 2.5 games out of the final wild card spot. Today is a travel day for the Mariners as they make their way to Milwaukee to begin a 3-game series against the Brewers tomorrow at 4:40. And the Colorado Rockies beat the Giants 13-7 in San Francisco. The Giants have today off as they travel to Cleveland to begin a 3-game series against the Guardians tomorrow at 3:40.
0: With 16 days until the flight that will take the San Francisco 49ers to Australia, tight end George Kittle, who suffered a torn right Achilles in January, still maintains hope that he'll be ready to board that airplane and play in the regular season opener against the Rams on September 10th. Yesterday, Kittle said it's possible that he will be back on the practice field soon. And speaking of injuries, Marcus Mariota suffered a sprained right knee and will miss the rest of the preseason, but he's expected to be ready for the regular season opener. Mariota sprained his medial collateral ligament in the first quarter of Friday's 20-7 preseason opening win over the Miami Dolphins and will miss the final 2 exhibition games. He was unlikely to play in the August 28th preseason finale at Baltimore, but would have played in Saturday's game at Detroit.
1: I was a little bummed that I wasn't able to watch the Seahawks, even though my TV NFL network told me I got the Cowboys-Seahawks preseason game. It was the Vikings.
0: What?
1: The Giants.
0: What's up with that?
1: I don't know. It's fine. Scottie Scheffler opened the PGA Tour postseason with an 8-shot victory at the FedEx St. Jude Championship. The victory was the 21st of his career, and it ended nearly 7 months without a title during a season that has been marked by astonishing consistency, but only one trophy to show for it from his season opener at the American Express in the California desert.
0: A couple of quick notes here when it comes to the racing world. I'm not sure how many were following along with Kyle Larson this past week. There's a lot of chatter in the sprint car world about him participating in the Knoxville Nationals preliminary nights because he wasn't going to be able to run the main event for the big Knoxville Nationals, but the NASCAR race got over just in time. And literally while they were racing during the NASCAR race, his team was making arrangements to get him a helicopter to get him back to Knoxville so that he could run the race.
1: Yeah.
0: And not only did he make it back to Knoxville just in time, he won the Knoxville Nationals after racing in a NASCAR race. It was like wild.
1: Nice.
0: How it all came together. Like because of the weather delays and all that. And I do want to say one more quick note. Shout out to Matt Sanders, who won the Big Legends of Dirt IMCA Modified race at the Speedway on Saturday. $10,000, and he's from right up the road in Brookings. So Oregon boys went 1-2-3 against all that competition that came from all over the West Coast. So it was very exciting and very cool to see. So congratulations to Matt Sanders, and thanks to everyone who came out. Your sports news brought to you by the Insurance Lounge.
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1: Who Wants to Be a Millionaire? Back when Regis Philbin hosted.
0: Yeah.
1: Premiered 27 years ago yesterday.
0: Wow. That was all the rage back in the day.
1: August 16th, 1999. It was a 2-week summer event. And because it was very popular, they brought it back in January of 2000. And it just been on ever since.
0: Isn't that crazy to think about? People are really into it. I mean, people still use lines from that show on the regular.
1: Absolutely.
0: Can I phone a friend?
1: Yeah. Yes.
0: 27 years, huh?
1: I was in high school. I feel like that was one of the better new game shows that hit the scene and stuck around.
0: Oh, yeah, definitely.
1: Yeah, so good. I still watch episodes if I see them on, because it's still airing now. It's just not the same because it's not Regis. But
0: yeah, it's kind of hit or miss for me because sometimes I feel really dumb.
1: I like it better than Jeopardy. Question-wise, because you get options.
0: That's true. It's like taking a test, speaking of high school.
1: Yes, it is, very much so.
0: Multiple choice. If I have a 25% chance of getting it correct, that's better than a 0% chance.
1: Yeah. So. I did watch the episode they did when they had Celebrity Who Wants to Be a Millionaire, and Ben Affleck was on and ended up winning for his charity, but he was also partnered with, the smart guy that has won Jeopardy. So I'm like...
0: He had some help.
1: He did. Yes. He didn't have to phone a friend. He had his friend sitting right next to him.
0: Yeah. So. That's the only way I could do good on that show is have some smart guy sitting next to me.
1: Yes.
0: Or smart lady, whatever.
1: Stick me on Beat Shazam. I'd win all day long. If you happen to travel through Medford today, don't forget about the pedestrian safety enforcement operation going on West Main Street and North Ivy Street. That is happening right now through noon.
0: Yeah, and they're going to be all over it, too. But I was talking about this earlier this morning. It's not just where there's marked crosswalks.
1: Mm-mm.
0: It can be unmarked.
1: Correct.
0: And you have to make sure that you're not passing, that you're watching for the pedestrians. And there are going to be some people get popped today.
1: I don't doubt
0: that. That are not ready for it. So, trickster's going to trick. I mean, it is great to watch out for pedestrians, but the whole sting operation... I feel like I always end up in the area. One of us ends up in the area for some reason. You know, whether it's the cameras that they set up in the van.
1: Uh-huh.
0: It's just...
1: That's gotten me before. The van cam.
0: Mm-hmm.
1: Yeah.
0: Anything else before we go?
1: I think that's it. Cassie will be in the Bi-Mart studio next.
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0: Matt Stell breaking in boots here on 94.7. It's the Double R and good morning. Cassie Callis back in the Bi-Mart studio, keeping you company until about 2 o'clock today. Hopefully it's been a nice, smooth start to the Monday, and I'm just going to try to keep that vibe going for the rest of the day. I have a great lineup of country music coming your way this hour. Little Reba for you. How about some George Strait? We can throw in a Toby Keith or two and some Brooks and Dunn. Leave it right here. This is your brand of country on the Double R.
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0: 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Jason and Ashley were holding down the fort at the Grants Pass location, Rain out in the Cave Junction location. 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And they brought the party, from the Rat Rock Ruckus guys being there doing a big car show, food trucks like Blazing Monkeys, Miss Annie. I just love Anna Minter. And so she was out there doing free face painting for the kids, and the deals were incredible. I totally did score the $1.80 per pound chicken and also the 80 cent eggs and some 80 cent avocados. So hopefully you made it out because the deals are done now. Granted, let's face it, they're always bargain basement prices. So shout out to local owners, Ethan and Unica, for having us out. We really do appreciate them. We love being a part of celebrations. If you're a business and you have something coming up that you want to celebrate, call us and we'll give you the details on how we'll come and hang out with you.
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0: Keith, courtesy of the Red, White, and Blue here on 94.7. It's KRRM. And I gotta say, I am digging Ashley's Meal Prep Monday recipe this week with Cartwright's. 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
3: Well, let's go ahead and take a look at the forecast here for the Rogue Valley, brought to you by Cartwright Family Meat Company. And a little hazy out there, some high cloud cover. They do say we will have partly sunny skies and still a high of 92 degrees, which actually was the high in both Grants Pass and Medford yesterday. So really very similar. Tonight, mostly clear, lows around 57. Tuesday, sunshine with a high of 94. Wednesday, sunny and 94. And by Thursday, sunshine.

0: sunshine with a high of 95 degrees. And that's the forecast thanks to Cartwright's. Honestly, kind of sounds like perfect grilling weather. 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

Alabama. I'm in a hurry here on the Double R. And hey, we have birthday shout outs on the way. If today is your birthday, stick around because I could have a special message just for you.

0: and lie all the naughty things right there on the Double R. And hey, let's dig into my birthday shout-out folder where we have David Anderson celebrating his birthday today. David, your message comes from Ross and Becky, and they say, happy birthday, David. See you tonight for dinner. David, where are we going? I want to celebrate your birthday with you. Heck yeah, man. We can just go out to eat. I don't have to make dinner. It's bomb. No, I'm just kidding, David. Have a fantastic birthday today, though. And you do share your big day with some big names out there. For example, actor Austin Butler that played Elvis is 35. Donnie Wahlberg from New Kids on the Block is 57 years old. Also, actor Sean Penn is 66. Belinda Carlisle from the Go-Go's is 68. And Robert De Niro is 83 years old today. So if today is your birthday, I hope it is a fabulous day today, full of all of your favorite things. And if you're looking for other reasons to celebrate, well, Monday, August 17th happens to be National Black Cat Appreciation Day. Also, this is kind of weird, National I Love My Feet Day. Yeah, something that podiatrists put together. It's also National Nonprofit Day and National Thrift Shop Day. Woo, baby. Popping tags.
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Emerson Drive with Fallen to Me here on 94.7. And we have four new picks for you to pick from. 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
0: Well, the Tiger Barbers were beat 4-3 yesterday by the Midland, Michigan at the American Legion World Series in Shelby, North Carolina. The Barbers play Tupelo, Mississippi today as they finish up pool play. The Seattle Mariners held on for a 3-2 win over the Astros in Houston last night.

0: Like today's travel day for the Mariners as they make their way to Milwaukee to begin a 3-game series against the Brewers tomorrow at 4:40. And the Colorado Rockies beat the Giants 13-7 in San Francisco. The Giants have today off as they travel to Cleveland to begin a 3-game series against the Guardians tomorrow at 3:40. And with 16 days until the flight that will take the San Francisco 49ers to Australia, tight end George Kittle, who suffered a torn right Achilles in January, still maintains hope he'll be ready to board the airplane and play in the regular season pre-opener against the Rams on September 10th. Yesterday, Kittle said it is still possible that he'll be back on the practice field soon. And another injury, Marcus Mariota suffered a sprained right knee and he'll miss the rest of preseason, but he is expected to be ready for regular season. Mariota sprained his medial collateral ligament in the first quarter of Friday's 20-7 preseason opening win over the Dolphins, and he'll miss the final two exhibition games. And in golf news, Scottie Scheffler did it. He opened the PGA Tour postseason with an 8-shot victory at the FedEx St. Jude Championship. This victory was the 21st of his career, and it ended nearly 7 months without a title during a season that has been actually marked astonishingly consistent, but only one trophy to show for it, which was his season opener, the American Express in the California desert. So number one and the last one of the season, Scottie Scheffler taking home the trophy. Tired of the insurance runaround? 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
3: Let's go ahead and take a quick peek at the forecast here for the Rogue Valley. Tonight, we can expect mostly clear skies and lows right around 57 degrees. Tuesday, sunshine and 94. Wednesday, sunny and 94. And Thursday, plenty of sunshine with a high of 95. So, all in all, it kind of feels like August, right? Not too bad. I'll take it.
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0: Travis with Heroes and Friends here on the Double R. And I always said if I won the lottery, there would be signs. I would not own some sort of mega house or do all the things, but you would probably have a hard time finding me. I would be traveling the world. I love to travel, check out new places, cultures, food, experience, feel how warm one water is compared to another body of water, right? And so this one woman and her husband literally has like the dream going on. And the fact of how cheap they are able to do it has me questioning life choices right now. I'm not going to lie. Her name is Libby Rome, and her husband have lived on cruise ships full time for over 3 years. Yep, they just sail around port to port, eat all the food, swim. There's entertainment on the boat, restaurants, right? They have their own private space. And what is amazing to me is that both her and her husband work remotely. They use casino loyalty programs to drastically reduce the costs. And basically, they pay about $66 per day for both of them. That is a combo number. So, of course, I had to do the math really quick. Literally under $2,000 a month. And they are traveling the world. They say they love waking up in new countries on the regular and meeting fellow full-time cruisers who kind of share their nomadic lifestyle. I could do this. I really could do this for at least 5 years until I got to all of the places that I wanted to go and check them all out. But, right? I don't know. I think I could do this job remotely. Pull a little radio magic, as they call it.
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It's KRRM. And this classic from Eric Church, it's like a wrecking ball.

0: Luke Bryan and Kick the Dust up here on 94.7. It's KRRM, and I will say over the weekend, I attempted to do a little fishing. My pole, personally, did not go off. I got skunked. But that's all right, because there is more fishing in my future. And so I'm okay with this. I will be patient. However, one dude up in Washington had a record-breaking day fishing. It's Captain Robbie Norman and the entire crew of four seasons with an incredible accomplishment. Now, they were out there fishing for tuna, and the Four Seasons crew landed a new Washington state record blue marlin. It is an absolutely remarkable catch at 151 pounds and 8 feet in length. Isn't that amazing? I know, right? So congratulations to Robbie and everybody on board that got to witness that. It is an insanely awesome blue marlin. It's a record out of Washington.
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0: Shaw with Vidalia here on the Double R. And I know I had seen on social media a couple weeks ago, people were asking if the Grants Pass Drive-In was coming back this year. And the answer is yes. They're going to be showing The Goonies on August 28th. And the show will start at 8:30. They'll open their doors, though, at 7:30. It's just $10 if you're a single rider in the car, $15 for a classic, or $20 per family. All right. And it's really fun. They do it out there at Pottsville. All ticket sales are first come, first serve. Vehicles are limited to $8 per ticket, just so you know. You can bring in your food and drinks if you want. They say, please just don't barbecue. Like, don't load up the grill and do all the things. And the movies start at dusk. So there you go. They are coming back with the showing of The Goonies, August 28th.
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0: Thank God I'm a country boy. John Denver on KRRM. I want to say a quick thank you to everyone who came out for the 80th anniversary grocery outlet, specifically the one I was hanging with. Of course, if you came out to Grants Pass or Cave Junction, thank you so much. But it was so nice to meet so many people out in the Cave Junction area. I often don't get that opportunity because, well, I just don't live out there and I don't pass through that much. So, hey, thank you for coming out, for introducing yourself, and for, of course, supporting and saving money with Grocery Outlet for their 80th anniversary.
1: 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This week, Grants Pass Broadcasting and Rogue Credit Union salutes Jason Dirks, a 13-year-old student at Fleming Middle School and a very good baseball player. Jason just returned from Reno, where he competed with the Three Rivers baseball team, who finished fifth in that competition, basically a game away from getting into the championship. Jason plays several positions, pitcher, catcher, shortstop, with his favorite being a toss-up between catching and pitching. Jason throws three pitches, a fastball, a change, and a curve, and when he needs a strike, he goes with a curveball. When asked how he learned about his pitching skills, Jason pointed to his mother, making him throw at pine cones to increase his accuracy. When asked about his long-term plans other than professional baseball, Jason mentioned the Army for the learning opportunities it provides and felt his leadership skills would serve him there well. This week's Grants Pass Broadcasting and Rogue Credit Union recognizes our Athlete of the Week, Fleming Middle School's Jason Dirks.
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Thanks for hanging with me. 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

0: say Moon, KRRM. 98 Days of Summer concludes this Saturday. We are going to be out for the grand prize drawing at Farmers Building Feed and Garden Supply. 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Hope you get that Weber Spirit E425 natural gas grill from Farmers and that $500 to Cartwright's. 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

0: 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Travis Tritt on KRRM. 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

0: Diamond Rio on the Double R. I'm Alex Bauer, stepping in from the newsroom with this update from the Oregon Department of Forestry. Their Southwest Oregon District crews are on scene with agency partners responding to a grass fire along McMullen Creek. The fire is estimated at 1/10 of an acre and is spreading at a moderate rate. Firefighters are making an aggressive initial attack with a Type 3 helicopter and Helitac crew en route to assist ground resources.
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Some birthday shout-outs coming your way in a few minutes. Right now, Winona, Rock Bottom.

0: 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Get those submitted now and know, hey, you're in good company. Happy birthday going out to David Anderson. Mr. Anderson, happy birthday, David. See you tonight for dinner from Ross and Becky. Hope you have a wonderful birthday there, David. And thank you for celebrating with us. You share a birthday with actor Robert De Niro turning 83 today. Also, Belinda Carlisle from the Go-Go's and, of course, her solo career. She's turning 68. Sean Penn, actor, filmmaker, turning 66. Donnie Wahlberg turning 57. And Austin Butler turning 35 today with you.
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Brad Paisley on 94.7 KRRM. Looking at weather for the remainder of the day. Well, some sun coming through. Lows tonight down to 57. Tomorrow sunny and 94. Wednesday coming in 94. Thursday about 95. Colin Ray, that's my story on the Double R.

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you like me now? 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Did you get out and catch a film over the weekend? If so, you helped contribute to the top five. In at number five for the weekend, Cat's Eye, Wild Hearts. Number four, Paw Patrol, the dino movie. I heard good things. Not really a Paw Patrol person, but I don't know, might have to catch that one. In at number three, a little bit of a sci-fi weird, I don't know, The End of Oak Street. The trailer looked good, though. Number two, The Odyssey. Number one, Spider-Man, Brand New Day. It's funny because

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We'll get you a detailed weather forecast, an extended weather forecast at the top of the hour. 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
0: 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Weather for the remainder of the day, we expect mostly clear skies overnight. Lows down to 57. Tomorrow, sunny and 94. For Wednesday, 94 as well. And sunny coming up just a little bit for Thursday to about 95 or 96. Looks like Friday coming in at 91, 86 on Saturday, 90 on Sunday. I mean, that's a river day if you ask me. That is some gorgeous weather. And of course, we will be wrapping up 98 days of summer on Saturday. 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

If the world had a front porch, Tracy Lawrence. He hosts a show for us on Sundays, Honky Tonkin', from 2 until 5. Join him for that. Here's George Strait.

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duet so much. Dolly Parton and Kenny Rogers teaming up, Islands in the Stream. 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